4 o'clock. 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

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Show me a little plan now. Turn out too well. Show me the immortal heart of a gambler. And a man is a winner. Hearts are tossed as already a winner. Hearts are tossed as already a winner.

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1: Well, here we are in the world's largest nudist colony.
2: Hey, look at the guys over there. They haven't got any clothes on.
1: Certainly they haven't any clothes on. They're nudists.
2: Nudists, hell, they're crazy.
1: What do you mean they're crazy?
2: Look at them. Can't you see their nuts?
1: You mean that old man with the long hair?
2: No, I mean that young buck with the baloney.
1: Oh, that good-looking chap.
2: Yeah, that good-looking chap.
1: He's the keeper of the Virgin Hut.
2: What is a Virgin Hut?
1: I said hut.
2: Boy, I'd get rich if I could sell my line.
1: What is your line?
2: Different. Maybe I could sell them some underthings.
1: Underthings in the nudist colony?
2: Yeah, cushions, you know, something to sit on.
1: Listen, you're supposed to be a big businessman from Phoenix.
2: And riding this mule?
1: That isn't a mule, that's an ass.
2: Big businessman from Phoenix, and I come in here on my ass.
1: That's right. And if some nice girl comes along and pats your ass, think nothing of it.
2: Oh, hell no.
1: And remember, there are other asses here besides yours.
2: Oh, yes. Yes, you can see that.
1: Now, the king nudist has two asses.
2: You don't tell me.
1: I do tell you.
2: Why don't he give his wife one?
1: Oh, she's got one of her own.
2: Hell with the king. Let's talk about hers for a while.
1: Why, talk about it. Come on, let's go down and take a look at it.
2: Now you're getting down to bare facts.
1: But listen, be kind of careful what you say.
2: You mean kind of watch my step, huh?
1: That's the idea.
2: Oh, sure. I've been in these joints before.
1: You have?
2: Oh, I used to belong to a policeman's nudist colony.
1: A policeman's nudist colony?
2: Yeah, that's where all the dicks hang out.
1: Oh, kind of a cop's retreat, eh? Oh, say, how are you going to approach the king?
2: Well, that all depends. Did he ever belong to the Navy?
1: What's that got to do with it?
2: Well, I thought, look, here comes a swell-looking dame, and she's riding an ass.
1: That's the queen. Get her along a little bit.
2: Hi, queenie old girl. Nice ass you have there. Mind if I pat it a little?
3: Like it?
2: Great. You've got something there, queenie old girl. Can I help you down?
3: Thank you. Thinking of joining?
2: Well, yes and no. How much does it cost?
3: That all depends. We never talk business till the applicant disrobes. If you are healthy and have a good physique, I might enroll you as the king's first assistant.

0: In that case, it would only cost you $50.
1: Well, that sounds reasonable, but I've only got $2.
0: Then go and come another day. You're just a little short.
1: Yeah, that's why I didn't want to disrobe until we talked it over. I'll be back day after tomorrow. It'll take me just 2 days to raise the money.
0: Where are you going?
1: Down to San Diego and sell my ass. I'll see you Tuesday.

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0: wasn't worried about freedom. 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
1: Uh-huh. Oh, really? Okay.
0: See, we've never had censorship in this country. We've never burned books. There are temporary lapses, like McCarthy wanted certain books taken off the shelves.
1: Well, it was a cautionary tale.
0: Yeah, well, he and Eisenhower said put the books back, so it was a few days. I get letters from teachers all the time saying my books have been banned temporarily. I said, don't worry about it, put them back on the shelves. And they come in and find them on the shelves again, and you say, gee, how'd they get back on there, you know? And you keep putting them back, and they keep taking them off, and you finally win, you know? But be very quiet about it, and don't ask for my help, because if I come to your town to help you, I'm a big frog in a small puddle, and they're going to hate me, all of them, all the people. So you can't ask me to interfere. You do the job. You're the librarian. You're the teacher. Stand firm, and you'll win, and they always do. Yeah. So Fahrenheit's not about censorship. It's about the moronic influence of popular culture through local TV news and the proliferation of giant screens and the bombardment of factoids. All the popular programs on TV, the competition programs, they don't give you anything but factoids. They tell you when Napoleon was born, but not who he was. So it doesn't matter about the date. You should never memorize dates, to hell with it. So we've moved into this period of history that I described in Fahrenheit 50 years ago.

Oh.

0: closed. 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
1: You're very nice.

0: beautiful.
1: Where would you like to go? Great party.

I get a lot done and am successful in doing almost everything I take on. I identify strongly with what I do because, to a large degree, I think your value is based on what you accomplish and the recognition you get for it. I always have more to do than will fit into the time available, so I often set aside feelings and self-reflections in order to get things done. Because there's always something to do, I find it hard to just sit and do nothing. I get impatient with people who don't use my time well. Sometimes I would prefer just take over a project someone is completing too slowly. I like to feel and appear on top of any situation. While I like to compete, I am also a good team player.

0: Sometimes I would prefer to skip over a project someone is completing too slowly. I like to feel and appear on top of any situation. While I like to compete, I'm also a great team player.
1: Thank you.

recognition you get there. Parents have more to do than will fit into the time available. So I often set aside feelings and self-reflection in order to get things done. Because there's always something to do, I find it hard to just sit and do nothing. I get impatient with people who don't use my time well. Sometimes I would prefer to take over a project someone is completing too slowly. I like to feel and appear hands-on over the situation. While I like to compete, I'm also a good team player.

0: It's the midnight. Something evil lurking in the dark. Under the moonlight, it feels like that almost stopped your heart. You try to scream, but terror takes the sound before you make it. You start to breathe.
1: I identify strongly with what I do because, to a large degree, I think you value this based on what you accomplish and the recognition you get for it. I each have more to do than will fit into the time of day. Because there's always something to do, I find it hard to just sit and do nothing. I get impatient with people who don't use my time well. Sometimes I would prefer to just take over a project someone is completing too slowly. I like to feel and appear on top of any situation. While I like to compete, I am also a good team player.
0: I wonder if you ever see the sun. You close your eyes and hope that this is just imagination. Girl, but all the while, you hear a creature.

0: There's no escaping the jaws of the alien this time. Get you a demon conquering on every side. Oh, they will possess you unless you change that number on the dial. And now is the time for you and I to cuddle close together.
1: While I like to compete, I'm also a good team player.

0: Darkness falls across the land. The midnight hour is close at hand. Creatures crawl in search of blood to terrorize your neighborhood. And whoever shall be found without the soul for getting down must stand and face the hounds of hell and rot inside a corpse's shell. The foulest stenches in the air, the funk of 40,000 years, and grisly ghouls from every tomb are closing in to seal your doom. And though you fight to stay alive, your body starts to shiver, for no mere mortal can resist the evil of the thriller.
1: Seeing the threat of what I do is a strong motivator for me. And I have received a lot of recognition over the years for my accomplishments. I get a lot done and am successful in doing almost everything I take on. I identify strongly with what I do because to a large degree, I

0: Elvis and Nancy are a sensation. Together, they're a winning combination on the Speedway. He's a high-flying stock car jockey with a room full of trophies.
1: I like to live dangerously.
2: Honey, I'm going to leave the driving to you.
0: Elvis has a one-track mind and a winning streak that couldn't be broken until he found a gorgeous, groovy government agent in his slipstream.
3: Don't goodnight and goodbye me, Miss Internal Revenue Service.
4: Put your hands off me.
3: You gotta listen to me first.
0: When they get together, something's gotta give. And give.
3: You're argumentative, mulish.
0: And give.
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0: Until...

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1: When I'm with you, baby, I'm a loving machine.
2: Presley and Sinatra have the track to themselves in the racing, rocking throbs and thrills of Speedway.
0: Come on!

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I was a gun. 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
2: Good physical condition.
3: They're waiting for you to call me, so can you please come when you get up, or if you're there, can you please pick up the phone? Mark, please call me when you get up, okay? I'll be waiting for your call. Bye. Mark, are you there? Mark, you must have came upstairs to change, and you must have probably got my message, but you just didn't feel like calling me. So can you please just call me when you get this message or when you get upstairs? Or if you're there, pick up the phone. Hello? Mark, can you hear me? Mark, please call me when you get upstairs. Bye.
4: Wonderful.
5: Hi, this is the Secretary of Golf. Of God. Hi, this is the Secretary of God. We're just leaving a message for Nick Warlockley saying that you suck.

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One, two. 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

1, 7, 1, 7, 6, 7, 1, 7, 1, 7, 6, 7, 2, 7, 0,

Hi, darling, it's me. I'm sorry, I'm just really tired, so I'm gonna go to bed now, but, I hope you had a nice evening babysitting, and give me a call if you want to go to school tomorrow early and then head into Atlantic City. Give me a call, give me a call at, like, 7:10 tomorrow, just to tell me what's going on, even if we aren't gonna do anything. Actually, maybe I'll give you a call, I'm befuddled again. I'm befuddled on the answering machine, man. I'm befuddled on the answering machine, man. It's just getting bad. 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

0: Hello? 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
1: Tap
0: red se karein ki.
1: Just keep tapping.
0: Hello?
2: No, they are on the mic.
3: Of course.
0: Ralph, you phone me. You can phone me easier and I can phone you. Phone me when you come in. This is Dick. You phone me.
3: You're welcome.
4: Yeah, it's 6 o'clock. There's 21 hours straight of Clint Eastwood. He's into him. It's on Channel 43. Bye-bye.

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0: Now, real quick before the fire climbs up my pants.

There is no hierarchy of oppressions, by Audre Lorde. I was born black and a woman. I am trying to become the strongest person I can become, to live the life I have been given, and to help effect change toward a livable future for this earth and for my children. As a black, lesbian, feminist, socialist, poet, mother of two, including one boy and member of an interracial couple, I usually find myself part of some group in which the majority defines me as deviant, difficult, inferior, or just plain wrong. From my membership in all of these groups, I have learned that oppression and the intolerance of difference come in all shapes and sizes and colors and sexualities, and that among those of us who share the goals of liberation and a workable future for our children, there can be no hierarchies of oppression. I have learned that sexism, a belief in the inherent superiority of one sex over all others and thereby its right to dominance, and heterosexism, a belief in the inherent superiority of one pattern of loving over all others and thereby its right to dominance, both arise from the same source as racism, a belief in the inherent superiority of one race over all others and thereby its right to dominance. Oh, says a voice from the black community, but being black is normal. Well, I and many black people of my age can remember grimly the days when it didn't used to be. I simply do not believe that one aspect of myself can possibly profit from the oppression of another part of my identity. I know that my people cannot possibly profit from the oppression of any other group which seeks the right to peaceful existence. Rather, we diminish ourselves by denying to others what we have shed blood to obtain for our children. And those children need to learn that they do not have to become like each other in order to work together for a future they will all share. The increasing attacks upon lesbians and gay men are only an introduction to the increasing attacks upon all black people. For wherever oppression manifests itself in this country, black people are potential victims. And it is a standard of right-wing cynicism to encourage members of oppressed groups to act against each other. And so long as we are divided because of our particular identities, we cannot join together in effective political action. Within the lesbian community, I am black, and within the black community, I am a lesbian. Any attack against black people is a lesbian and gay issue, because I and thousands of other black women are part of the lesbian community. Any attack against lesbians and gays is a black issue, because thousands of lesbians and gay men are black. There is no hierarchy of oppression. It is not accidental that the Family Protection Act, which is virulently anti-woman and anti-black, is also anti-gay. As a black person, I know who my enemies are. And when the Ku Klux Klan goes to court in Detroit to try and force the Board of Education to remove books the Klan believes hint at homosexuality, then I know I cannot afford the luxury of fighting one form of oppression only. I cannot afford to believe that freedom from intolerance is the right of only one particular group, and I cannot afford to choose between the fronts upon which I must battle these forces of discrimination wherever they appear to destroy me. And when they appear to destroy me, it will not be long before they appear to destroy you.

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They were throbbing, they were red.

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And the thunder groaned along a river of flesh. Kill these dry bones and live.

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Oh, dog barking. So loud here. Hello, people. With the helicopter. Oh my gosh. Okay. I can't see. Okay. Residing. In a world. What does my voice sound like? Does it sound okay? Hello. Seriously. Gaining acceptance is Cass. I think that's a plane. Oh yeah, that's a plane. Loud plane. I think it might be too loud. Planes. Just noisy out there. It really, really, really is crazy. No, can hear it. Okay. Starting at the bottom, page one. I'm laughing. Are you? Uh-oh. Backyard rocker's up. Okay. I'm laughing and dancing and laughing and dancing. Then I'm turning the volume up, testing. Tightening this up a little bit. Hello. Okay, let's go. Oh gosh. Here comes a plane. How's that? Whoa. What? Aren't you happy? No. Each need to just be like that. Okay. In the presence. Let's switch those. Of now. Presence of now. Awareness. Oh, it's hot. Of the moment, the trash man is outside. Okay, I'm going to start from slightly look up. Okay. Ugh.
Okay. Oh, take my shirt off. Okay. Recognize.

Loud, loud, loud. 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Is that a helicopter? Oh, yes. That is a helicopter. Boink, boink, boink. Oh. Going back just to the beginning, make sure my voice is calibrated. I hear people outside. Back to carrying away. Questionable because of the neighbors. It should be this. And feel. Going back to become aware. Okay. Become a become. Aware. And then cars, of course, very loud. Okay. Crusade, let's go. Test, test, test. And shining. Page two, page two. Every few minutes there is a plane, a helicopter, or a motorcycle, or a police car, or a lawnmower, or a leaf blower, or a backyard rocker. Stillness. Oops. Eternity's too hard to say. Okay. Read. Noisy. I'm almost done.

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Now there's a plane. This is just crazy.

0: I have high internal standards for correctness, and I expect myself to love.
1: Please hold for operator assistance. To accept or refuse charges, say yes or no at the tone. Please hold for operator assistance. Please hold for operator assistance.
2: Operator?
3: Yeah.
2: Your name?
3: Boya.
1: Please hold for operator assistance. Please hold for operator assistance.

0: Brady, you reached the answering machine.
1: Huh?
0: You reached the answering machine.
1: Okay.
0: Thank you.
2: I'm fine.

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1: Yeah.
2: Okay, if Nurn's mom calls.
1: Yeah.
2: Okay, could you just say that we stepped out for a walk?
1: Why?
2: Yeah, and that we're supposed to be there.

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Yeah, I'm saying, follow me.

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She'd catch Patagonian pancakes with that one at Jim.

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0: for sweetness at. 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
1: Hypochondriac. 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

0: kids. 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Now, if any of you prefer not to hear a story about Bugs Bunny, leave the room right away. Come on, come on, hit the road. Oh, you're going to stay and whistle? Swell. Now, as I tell a story, you look at the picture book and turn the page when I wing the magic gong. But don't turn it yet. Well, very early one morning, out on my farm, I was just starting my chores when I happened to look over toward my carrot patch, and who do you think I saw right in the middle of it eating my carrots? Who? You're so white. It was that wascally widow Gray Rabbit, Bugs Bunny. And he was singing as he ate my carrots. That's the gong. Now turn to page two.
1: Oh, the carrot is a yum-yum vegetable. I always eat as many as I'm able. To snitch from any stand by some fancy sleight of hand, or to purchase from the grocer if I'm able. When I chew them, they go crunchy, crunchy, crunch. As a vegetable, they're so good to munch. Oh, I'd rather have a carrot than a zebra or a parrot, cause a carrot is me very favorite lunch.
0: Ooh, the nerve of that rascal. I was furious. I grabbed my rifle and loaded it. Of course, I only put gumdrops in it, so I wouldn't really hurt him. And I sneaked right up behind him.
1: Oh, the carrot is a yum-yum vegetable. I always eat it.
0: Drop that carrot, Bugs Bunny. I gotcha this time.
1: Yeah. What's up, Doc? What's cooking? What's up, Doc? Oh, you're looking for Bugs Bunny bunting. Elmer's gonna hunting. Just to get a rabbit skin. Oops, the rabbit's gone again. What's up, Doc? What's cooking? Hey, look out! Stop! You're gonna hurt someone with that old shotgun. Yeah, what's up, Doc?
0: Up to your old tricks again, you wascally rabbit. Well, take that. And that. Come back here. Ooh, I'll get you. Come back here, you wascally rabbit.
1: Well, I shook him off by zigzagging up this path in the woods. But now I'm lost. I've never been here before. Uh-oh. There's a sign on a gate up ahead there. It's a neon sign flashing on and off. Boy, what beautiful colors. Let's see what it says. Welcome to Storyland. Storyland! I've never seen this place before. I'd better go in and see what's cooking.

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Once off his balance, he's more or less helpless, and it's quite easy for you to throw him heavily to the ground. And now for the aid of my friend, the bandit, I'll again choose.

I hold my bag more firmly to my side. I grip his wrist, draw his arm forwards and upwards, and place my disengaged arm across his body. In this position, it's quite easy for me to dislocate his elbow. Although his other arm is free, it's quite impossible for him to strike me, as I'm merely... As soon as I feel his arm around my neck, I lean slightly forward, grip his wrist and elbow, and by bending my knees, I lower my center of gravity, roughly speaking, my hips below his center of gravity, and by bending sharply forward... Notice I do not attempt to break away from his grip, but by bending well back, encourage his weight onto his toes. I turn my body, place his arm under mine, and in this position, it's quite easy for me to dislocate his grip. I catch his ankle, place my hand between his shoulders, and kick away his only support. Now I'm going to give him a real throw. I'm gripped in the same manner as before, Tramp not having learned his lesson. This time I draw his body upwards till it's in the form of a hoop. I lie gently on the floor, placing one foot in his tummy. The answer's in the infirmary.

Rita is staying in East Beirut in a flat that belongs to a friend of a friend. The hotels are crushed or ransacked or occupied by squatters, and the flat has been empty for over a year. So here she is back out on the balcony again. It's late and she has eaten and taken a bath and read a magazine piece about Beirut, because what else can you read or think or talk about in a place like this? She doesn't especially want to sleep. Not that sleep would be easy in any case. All night, intermittent bursts of machine gun fire and many dark rumbles to the immediate east that sound like mountains ringing, and the odd round fired now and then, some despond of the heart or a drug deal gone slightly sour. And she doesn't like being in bed when the shooters are about. Even in the periodic stillness, she finds herself scrutinizing the silence, waiting uneasily for the boxy clatter to begin again. So out she comes one more time, half-dressed, wanting to stand within it, feel the cordite wash of the city against her skin. She sees streaky lights bolting from the coast and making long bodiless arcs over the roofscape and down through scuds of dark smoke that roll across the low sky. A black van goes by right below, and there's a curly-haired guy sticking out of the sunroof wearing an iridescent tracksuit and shouldering a rocket-propelled grenade launcher that's about 7 feet long. He is the phallic master of the Levant, at least for now. A radio plays voices calling in, several radios perched on balconies. People talking about Beirut, because there's no other subject. She wants to stand inside it. It is wrapped all around her like some computerized wall of enhanced sensation. She goes inside and finds a bottle of Midori melon liqueur. She can hardly believe there is such a thing. She has seen it advertised at airports and convention centers, the walk-through places of the world. She pours some into a glass and takes it out to the balcony. Sirens going in the distance. On a wall across the street, layers of graffiti, deep deposits of names and dates and slogans. A silver flare sails briefly over the streets, bits of incandescence trailing away, radio voices calling all around her. Beirut, Beirut. They crowd in toward her, pressing with a mournful force. People calling from basement shelters, faces in shadow, clothing going dark with heavy sweat, sleeping children curled around their war toys. All the hostages, pray for them, stashed in their closets and toilets. All the babies, pray for them, lying in rag hammocks. All the refugees, pray for their dead and wait for the shelling to subside. The war is so fucking simple. It is the lunar part of us that dreams of wasted terrain. She hears their voices calling across the leveled city. Our only language is Beirut. She drinks the scummy green liqueur and goes inside to get some sleep. She has to be up before 7 and on her way out of here. About an hour later, something wakes her. She comes out on the balcony again, telling herself to be alert. It is nearly 4 a.m. and she has a sense of some heavy presence, a grinding in the earth. She leans over the rail and sees a tank come chugging around the corner into her cratered street, mounted cannon bobbing. She feels the beat of adrenaline, but stays where she is and waits. She thinks it's an old Soviet T-34, some scarred and cruddy ancient, sold and stolen 2 dozen times, changing sides and systems and religions. The only markings are graffiti, many years of spritzed paint. The tank moves up the street, and she hears voices, sees people walking behind it, civilians talking and laughing and well-dressed, 20 adults and half as many children, mostly girls in pretty dresses and white knee stockings and patent leather shoes. And here's the stunning thing that takes her a moment to understand, that this is a wedding party going by. The bride and groom carry champagne glasses, and some of the girls hold sparklers that send off showers of excited light. A guest in a pastel tuxedo smokes a long cigar and does a dance around a shell hole, delighting the kids. The bride's gown is beautiful, with lacy applique at the bodice,
and she looked surpassingly alive. They all looked transcendent, free of limits and unsurprised to be here. They make it seem only natural that a wedding might advance its resplendence with a freelance tank as escort. Sparklers going, other children holding roses tissued in fern. Brita is gripping the rail. She wants to dance or laugh or jump off the balcony. It seems completely possible that she will land softly among them and walk along in her pajama shirt and panties all the way to heaven. The tank is passing right below her, turret covered in crude drawings, and she hurries inside and pours another glass of melon liqueur and comes out to toast the newlyweds, calling down bonne chance and bonjour and good luck and salam and skol. And the gun turret begins to rotate, and the cannon eases slowly around like a smutty honeymoon joke, and everyone is laughing. The bridegroom raises his glass to the half-dressed foreigner on the top floor balcony, and then they pass into the night, followed by a jeep with a recoilless rifle mounted at the rear. It is over too soon. She stays outside, listening to the last small rustle of their voices falling. It is still dark and she feels a chill in the smoky air. The city is quiet for the first time since she arrived. She examines the silence. She looks out past the rooftops, westward. There's a flash out there in the dark near a major checkpoint. Then another in the same spot, several more, intense and white. She waits for the reciprocating flash, the return fire. But all the bursts are in one spot and there is no sound. What can it be then if it's not the start of the day's first exchange of automatic weapons fire? Only one thing, of course. Someone is out there with a camera and a flash unit. Brita stays on the balcony for another minute, watching the magnesium pulse that brings an image to a strip of film. She crosses her arms over her body against a chill and counts off the bursts of relentless light. The dead city photographed one more time. Thank you.

I don't want to know where you come from. Whether you are a black, you are from the land. We need the African unity and Africans, our nationality. I want to take you there to see what's going on in Africa. I say one, two, three,

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0: Hello, everyone. Welcome again to another Label Hour broadcast. It's been quite some time that the last one took place. We had to pause it for a couple of months, but I'm really excited to be back again, and even more excited to have with me two wonderful guests from Ostinato Records. Hello, Vic, and hello, Yanto, if I'm pronouncing
1: yes.
0: correctly.
1: Mm-hmm. How are you? Thanks for having us, Dimitro.
0: Thank you for coming on board on Radio Alhara to share a bit of your label and the story and the music and how everything happened. So, Ostinato Records, I read, started in 2016. And you also, Vic, just mentioned before that you were based in the States at the time that you started it. And Vic, I would like to ask you first, what is your connection to music? And I read somewhere that you started as a journalist, right?
1: Mm-hmm. I mean, I always loved music. I was collecting records and DJing when I was a teenager, obsessed with music. I would travel to buy dig CDs in the 90s when it was CD time. And so I always loved music. It was a part of my life, and I moved around a lot as a kid. So music was always kind of my security blanket. When you're in a new place and things are unfamiliar, you hide behind your headphones, right? So music was always really important to me, and it taught me a lot about the world. It taught me, it was a great way to travel, to experience the world. And I was fortunate enough to grow up in Southeast Asia, which was very interconnected with global music trends, whether it was the electronic music circuit in the early 2000s when I lived in Singapore, or it was the hip hop era when I lived in Thailand. I had access to everything that was happening around the world in Southeast Asia. So I've always loved music, but I did start as a journalist. My working life, I worked for major journalism entities. And the record label was really born as a way to combine the two, to say, how can we use music as a storytelling tool? How can we use music as an argument and as evidence to rewrite history, to retell stories, to change perceptions, to talk about countries in a much healthier way, to really reveal the fact that, hey, you know, we are now living in an era that is a post-Western era. And that means we need not only Western music, American, British music dominating the airwaves, we need the music of countries that for a very long time, outside of their own country or their own region, no one really heard any of that music. And that music, you know, tells a story that's not 20, 30 years old. It can tell a story that's 1,000 years old. So, you know, it's about, you know, retelling and really excavating a history that many people don't know about. And we began mainly by first, I mean, our idea was to tell stories. And if you tell a story like a book, you have chapters. So you start with the history of a country, but then you move into the contemporary. So we started off with archives and historical music reissues. And now we're very much putting out what countries are doing currently, because that's the next chapter. And then, you know, we can't time travel, but if we could, we'd put out what's coming out in the future. But we think the music that's coming out of countries today is actually the future. The music that's coming out of East Africa today is the music of the future. So that's really what the label's about. It's about telling stories and starting historically, but then advancing the story to make sure that we tell you what's happening today and what's going to be happening the next 10, 15 years.

0: Do you remember what was your first release?
1: Yes, it was from Haiti. I'll never forget it. Still my favorite release because it was the first time I put out a record and I didn't have any of the restrictions or thoughts about, hey, you know, how am I going to market this record? How am I going to promote this record? Is this record going to sell? I just put out what I wanted to put out. And it didn't do very well because it was our first record, I'll tell you that much. But, you know, it was pure. It didn't have anything, any other considerations, but just the fact that, hey, I love these 20 songs and this country is incredible and its history is incredible and its culture is incredible and I'm going to put it out. So my first record was from Haiti. It came out in 2016 called Tambu Tujulu. In fact, in about exactly a month's time, I believe we'll be celebrating 7 years of the record label. That's when the first album came out.
0: Happy anniversary to come.
1: Yeah.
0: And how did this give you a push to go to the second one as well? You said like you made it out of love, but also it didn't go well, and we know sometimes how it is to start a label, or quite a few people do know. What stuck with you there? I mean, you told yourself like, no, I want to push through, I want to do it still and do more.
1: Well, I didn't. When you start a record label, you don't just say I have one record. You plan the first three or four out, right? And then you try to manage your budget so that you can at least put the first two out. And so the second one, I said, again, from Cabo Verde, electronic dance music that I love, that I was DJing in New York all the time. And people in New York had never really heard it because it's that kind of lusophone music. It didn't really make its way to New York City. It's played in Lisbon a lot, maybe in Paris, but it never really made its way to New York City. And people loved it so much. And everyone would ask me what it is. And that's why I said, I got to put a comp out of this because people don't really know this amazing dance music from Cabo Verde. But that album did extremely well. And that's when we moved on to our third record, which was from Somalia, called Sweet as Broken Dates. I think it was the first record really about Somali music from before its civil war. And that got a Grammy nomination. That was one of the best-selling records of that year. And from there, we never looked back.
0: How did you two met each other, Yanda and Rick?
2: We essentially met for this third record, for the record from Somalia. We met in Hargeisa in Somaliland. That was essentially the initial contact. And from there on, we worked together since 2000. That was 2016, right?
1: 2016, yeah.
2: Yeah.
0: And Yanda, what's your connection to music?
2: Oh, my connection to music is essentially through my family. I come from a very musical family background. My father was a musician. My uncles are all musicians. They're all griots from Senegal, from that side of the family. And I played several instruments when I was young. I started with drums. I played saxophone. I played, you know, just music was just always a part of my life. Yeah, and then when essentially we met in 2016 in Hargeisa, that was a life-changing moment because this whole idea of recentering history, of seeing the world in a different light, came through that contact and came through that first record. From there on, essentially, through all these travels, I learned a lot about the world. I learned a lot about music culture in different parts of the world, how that connected to history. And our initial meeting was in Hargeisa, and then we went on to go to Sudan, to Cabo Verde, to South Africa, and so on and so forth. Yeah.

0: So you're traveling together and working together on the actual productions of its release that you have, right?
1: Mm-hmm. Mm-hmm. I mean, we are, you know, an independent label, so it's not like we bring 10 people on board. It's just Yanto and I showing up in a country and making it happen, you know, rain, sleet, hail, snow. And somehow it always happens, even though by the last day we're still not done and our flight is the next day. Somehow it still always happens.
0: Can you explain a bit the process, how this works? So that you will fly into a country of interest, as you said, and then what happens?
1: Well, first we definitely do some groundwork beforehand. The only place where I've quote unquote nakedly shown up, not knowing anything, was Haiti, where I was by myself. And that was before 2016, when I didn't know Yanto and I was starting my record label. So I showed up blindly and didn't, and somehow that worked out. But I had to spend a lot more time because I was there blindly. But we have to keep budgets in mind. We have to keep, you know, time frames in mind. We have to keep our visa validity in mind. So many things, so many considerations. So it's about first identifying a project and saying, this is a real project. Contacting everyone we know who could give us an in. So for example, if we're working with a government archive like we did in Djibouti, it's about contacting people who might know people in the government, then going there, meeting them, building trust, building relationships, navigating a labyrinth of government bureaucracy, and eventually getting to your goal. And the wonderful thing is, when you go for one project, what eventually happens is you end up finding something else. So in Djibouti, for example, we went for an archive and we ended up finding the Dancing Devils of Djibouti, which we put out a few years later. But it's about building those relationships. It's about, for every country we go to, we have someone who can get in touch with people on the ground. So if we identify an artist like Yantra, who, you know, was the keyboard player for Synthesized Sudan, because we'd been to Sudan a few times before, we have friends, we have colleagues, and we said, who is this guy? And no one knew him. And after many weeks and months of phone calls, we found him. And when we found him, we said, we're coming on this date, be prepared. Oh, sorry, COVID has hit. Give us 2 years, we'll be there. And, you know, so it's a lot of that. It's a lot of pre-groundwork. And then once we get there, very little goes. You cannot really have a plan. You can't say on this day, we're going to do this, we're going to do this. It doesn't work out that way. And not just, you know, in many countries in East Africa or in South Africa or in Haiti or wherever, it just, anywhere in the world, it's just not going to work out that way. So you have to go with a really flexible mind, but also we have to get this done no matter what. If that means staying up till 4 a.m, if that means extending our stay, if that means whatever we have to do, we get it done. So once we show up, we meet artists, we meet people, you know, we just immerse ourselves deeply, eat with people, go to their homes, eat all the food we can, learn everything we can, pay attention to everything, understand the culture, understand what's respectful, understand what we need to do to get the best out of an artist. You know, what makes them tick? Is it encouraging them, motivating them, saying this album's going to be heard by many people? Is it a simple thing as giving them a beer? Is it a simple thing as telling them that, hey, maybe your family will be really happy? I mean, finding out everything about the artist to say, how do we get the best album out of you? And that takes a little bit of time, getting to know them, eating with them, you know, working till 4 a.m. with them. So it's really about that. It's just a very human interaction. It's nothing else. It's not like work. It's not like we're sitting in an office and giving orders. No, we're just getting to know somebody as quickly as we can because we have limited time. And in that small period of time, just understanding what makes them tick, what they love, what they don't love, what drives them, and just pressing those buttons to get the best out of them and making sure they trust us and believe that, hey, we're going to take this and take a lot of care with your work and we're going to put out something absolutely beautiful with it. And hopefully you will have a career. If you're a newer artist, you will have a career touring or your album will do really well. Or if it's older music, convincing the people that there is a bigger reason behind just giving you licensing payments for this music, where things are going to change. More people are going to knock on your door. Maybe tourism might increase a little bit. Just, you know, anything we can kind of do to say we are changing things here. And, you know, we have not had much pushback in all the projects that we've done. I think everyone's kind of been on board with our mission, our goal, our vision, you know, us just as people as well. So It's really just about building really, really strong relationships. I mean, it's not just record label work. I think any work in the world, no matter what you do, is about building really great relationships. And if you can do that, you can achieve, you can create anything with the people you work with. So
2: what's also very important for us, I think for us both, is to approach these projects without thinking about it in any kind of ethnological music terms, you know? When we meet contemporary artists, we always approach these artists as superstars, essentially. We see them as potential stars, you know? That's very important to us too, that we don't go into these countries with this kind of anthropological view of the music in these places.

0: you mentioned that initially you were doing a lot of, let's say, reissues, I would say, or like finding out more like archive work. How would this work? How would you get to know this kind of music in advance?
1: You know, every time I'm asked that question, I answer the same, and it sounds like I'm talking some new age energy stuff, but it's just the truth. You attract things. Every project we found, we've never like sought it out. I can't describe it to you. It's always just come to us. It's like the universe says, this is for you. It's meant for you. Go do it. You know, when I sit and try to find music, I never find anything. When one day randomly something pops up into my YouTube, or someone sends me a WhatsApp message, or maybe a DJ in New York shows me a record or something, you know, and just sparks my curiosity. The initial spark is something that just comes to you. Like, I can't describe it. It shows up in your lap. But then that should spark that curiosity. Then the research has to come in to say, okay, now how do I unravel this? What's going on here? And that's when you go into a deep rabbit hole. And fortunately, we live in a time where you have an archive of everything on the internet. If you know how to use YouTube, you know how to use TikTok, you know how to use any social media platform that you can search things for and know how to search for them, and then search for it in the language itself, work with people who speak the language, you just get opened up to all kinds of things. And then you just start from there, you just start, you know, drawing a map. Okay, this is point A, point B. How do we get to where we want to go? So, you know, all of our projects are, I can't describe it to you. It's really crazy. They all come to us. And the ones that we really push for and we really want, they never happen. They never happen. Literally, they never happen. The ones that we just sit back and let it happen, it happens. So it's, you know, and we don't put, like, you know, the ones we really, there's been so many projects I've wanted to do that I didn't get to do. Maybe another label did them, maybe it fell apart. And before, I used to get very, you know, bummed out about it. I'd say, oh, I really wanted to do that. It's a beautiful project. But you realize music is not, you know, it's not of this world. You know, a higher power controls it and feeds it and gives it to the people who put it out. So we don't even push anymore. We just say whatever comes to us, comes to us. So, but in terms of archives, I mean, it's really about getting that first initial spark and then doing a lot of research, going down a deep rabbit hole, getting in touch with people from the countries, the diasporas, people in the countries itself. And finding things. And you'd be surprised, there's archives all over the world. If you actually look, maybe not public archives that are, you know, readily call a government office and say they have an archive, private archives. Someone's got tapes or records or reels or something sitting around. Someone has done that work to preserve those things. And invariably, they work with us sometimes and we get to produce something wonderful. So very fortunate.
2: We can actually tell that story from Sudan. Initially, Vic found Yantra, right? On YouTube, essentially. But when we came there, when we got there, all kinds of other things started happening, you know? The record prior, Nuri, Nuri and his Dorpa band, was something that we didn't plan for. We hadn't planned for, you know? It just essentially came up in conversation with our colleague on the ground by just being there, by just being with the people there. And through that, we found this guy who played his self-made instrument and then decided to quickly record an album in the time that we had. We had like 4 weeks or something like that. It's exactly as Vic said, like it's really like energetic flow. It just flows when you are on the ground. And that's also something that is generally, when you work in any African country, everything happens on the ground. You can talk to all kinds of people. You do this work beforehand, but on the ground, everything happens that is supposed to happen. And that's how we approach it at this point.
1: No one's responding to any emails. Unless you're on the ground, you're not getting an answer, so...
0: And that record, Synthesized Sudan, is coming out very, very, very soon, right?
1: Friday. This Friday, June 16th.
0: Friday.

0: Your album covers also have quite a distinctive character. How do you usually do your artwork?
1: We use a few different artists, but the artwork is usually a conversation between what's going on in my head and the artistic ability of the graphic designer. So Yanto's been there when we've been like having a cigarette late night in Sudan, and somehow the album artwork just pops into my head. And I just say, like, the synthesized Sudan artwork, you can see it. That literally was in my head. And it just popped in, and I told, we hired a Sudanese designer who's from the same city as the artist Yantra, who's an incredible designer. We brought him on board from Sudan. His name is Mohamed El Mekki. I saw his Instagram and was just blown away. So he's just been with us for the last two records that we've done. And it just comes into my head, and I have a conversation with him, and then it all, you know, comes together. Same thing with all the past records. It's really something that just comes into my head. We look at all the material we have to work with, whether it's photos or old photos or designs or textures or whatever it is. Also keeping in mind everything we've seen and experienced in the country, kind of process that, the colors mm-hmm. we've seen, the designs we've seen, the architecture we've seen. Try to smash it all into one artwork. There might be one or two where I've just told the artist, this is the album, this is what it sounds like, this is the band, have at it. And then they come back with something really special. But usually it's just something brewing in my head, you know, that I work with any one of the three or four graphic designers that we've worked with to make into reality. And I've always been very happy with the work that they do. We work with some really talented graphic designers. They deserve all the credit, actually. I'm like talking myself up here, but they deserve all the credit. They spend hours and hours and hours and hours putting that stuff together, and they always nail it. And the album covers you see are never the first version, but we always get there, and I'm always like, yeah, you've nailed it. Always nail it. So they do a great job. Pete, Mohammed, Lauren, everyone we work with is fantastic.
0: Very initial question, but what does ostinato mean?
1: Ostinato is a repetitive melody or rhythm. It's actually an Italian word, or I think Latin. The origin is an Italian, a Latin word, ostinato. But it's the chain that connects all of our records, because all of the music we release, well, African music in particular, black music in particular, is filled with ostinatos, repetitive rhythms, call and response. You can have an ostinato, you can have a repetitive rhythm. Yantra is full of ostinatos. If you listen to Synthesized Sudan, it's just ostinato after ostinato. And in fact, Yanto will tell you when we're producing these records, I'm like, keep looping it, keep repeating it, because we are ostinato records. So it's repetition, hypnosis.
0: We are slowly approaching the end of our time. And I would like to ask, so we already mentioned Yantra. Are there any more releases we should anticipate from you?
1: Yeah, we just came back from South Africa, and we recorded what to us is the most beautiful gospel album I've heard in a very long time. It's you know, it sounds like it's from the 60s. These guys are like in their 20s. You know, young guys from Soweto. We recorded them in an abandoned classroom where they rehearse in Soweto. It was just beautiful.
2: Absolutely. Without electricity.
1: Yeah. Yanto can tell you about how we recorded them for sure, but he, gospel music from South Africa. It's South Africa's biggest music space, and yet the world doesn't really have like much of it. But

0: These guys, oh, they are special, special, special. So that should be out in October.
1: Nice one. Looking forward to it. Are there any other particular countries you are you would like to discover more musically in the future?
0: Yeah, we're looking at a couple. I will, for people who are listening who follow the label, we are winding down in Africa a little bit because now we're going to move to other regions of the world. Central America has been one that's fascinated me for a very long time. Nicaragua, Guatemala, El Salvador. Not a lot has come out of there, both historically and contemporarily, perhaps in a global sense. And there's a couple of other places we're looking at, but we're going to be departing Africa for a little bit. And I think we've done a lot of work there, and I think a lot of labels have done a lot of work there. So it's time to give some rest of the world a little bit of love.
1: Thank you very much, both of you, really, Vic and Yanto, for the nice discussion and the music.
2: Thanks for inviting us.
0: Thanks for having us, Dimitro.
1: It was a pleasure to talk to you.
2: Take care.
0: Thanks a lot.

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Assalamu alaikum and welcome to The Search Continues, coming to you from 2SER Studios here in Sydney on Radio Ilhara from Beit Lahem in Palestine. And the last month on my weekly show on The Search Party, I've had quite a few albums that have been grabbing my attention and that I've been playing quite a bit of. So there's a few. So let's get started with the new one from Gaudi Camici's trio. It's called Torpedo Forward, and here's the title track.

from South Korea. That's Dal Am from their album Coexistence, a track called Poison and Antidote. And before that, Gauchi Kumichi's trio from their album Torpedo Forward, the title track here on The Search Continues on Radio Hara. Now, Alice Russell released a new album after quite a while of being silent with no new music. And a couple of those tracks have been remixed. This one, remixed by Palmskin Productions, is called Light.

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Warrior mode activated, underrated. Show them say Nami be boss. Only one no replacement, specially made this book by the hands of God. Too much way for this dead MC tsunami, yeah, Nami bring the flood. I go lead them to prophet Bella Moses, yeah, we need the point that rod. 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

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I know they think like them. I know they simp and pumper like them. I know they move insecure like them. I beg not they compare this voice to men. How can for the grown man like me be scared of a guy who just an MC? Never. I know they shoot like them. Lion King, they with me for them. Which one of them? Which one of them? Which one of them? Which one of them? Which one of them? Bring one of them. Bring one of them. Bring one of them. Bring one of them. Fear none of them. Which one of them? Which one of them? Which one of them? Which one of them? Which one of them? Bring one of them. Bring one of them. Bring one of them. Bring one of them. Fear none of them. King Kong. Beast mode when I switch on. King Kong. Beast mode when I switch on. King Kong. Beast mode when I switch on. King Kong. Beast mode when I switch on. King Kong. Beast mode when I switch on. King Kong.

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3: The more I

0: are so high right now.
1: I'm so high right now. Not even a lie.
0: So what do we do now?
1: What nobody ever does in these situations. We're gonna get the fuck.

Okay, thank you so much. Thank you. Yeah? And the other choice is like, well, yeah, thank you.

0: I'm floored. I mean, it's amazing.
1: Thank you.
0: I mean, just amazing.
1: Thank you.
0: Oh, thank you. Thank you for bringing it to me.
1: Thank you.
0: Oh, thank you.
1: Thank you.
0: Oh, thank you.
1: Thank you.
0: Oh, thank you.
1: Thank you.
0: Oh, thank you.
1: Thank you.
0: Oh, thank you.
1: Thank you.
0: Oh, thank you.
1: Thank you.
0: Oh, thank you.
2: So, what were you saying? You have your... Wait, first tell me your name.
3: I'm Jamie.
2: How do you spell it?

Okay, thank you so much. I'm gonna play the two last tracks and then bye bye. Thank you so much, Urbaphonia. Thank you so much, everyone, for being there. Oh, attends, 2 secondes. Non, je rigole pas.

Ok, trop bien. Thank you so much. Grazie mille, actually. This is the last track. Thank you.

0: whoop. I'm trying to get inside.
1: Now you're doing a lot.
2: No, no,
1: come on.
2: No, no, no.
1: It's not massive. You ain't got as much force.
2: No,
1: come
2: no,
1: on.
2: See, look, it's not about quality. It's quality.
1: Muscle.
2: I know, man. Get man, come on.
1: Well, behave, man.
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1: Right.
0: You know, it's just a tool, another tool. The way an axe is a tool. An axe can be a tool to cut wood to build a house, or can be a tool to slaughter your neighbor, you know. The same thing, a synthesizer can be a tool to really hurt people's ears and interfere with their lives. It can be a tool to make a really nice sounding instrument that can really affect people in a positive way.

that these instruments were designed for people to use, for people to use. You know, it's just a tool, another tool. The way an axe is a tool, an axe can be a tool to cut wood, to build a house, or can be a tool to slaughter your neighbor, you know. The same thing a synthesizer can be a tool to really hurt people's ears and interfere with their lives, or can be a

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Gears for me.

Barbara.

0: morning, good afternoon, wherever you are, you're doing hara.
1: Al-Hara.
2: Kazwalon managed to get a private interview with Flower. And though they couldn't speak each other's language, they understood each other very well. And the next day, Julius Caesar sailed away and took Flower with him. And also every soldier of his troops left alive. And Bendigeid Vran breathed his last, and his men cut off his head and placed it in a vat of cedar oil mixed with herbs. And thus began the 87 years. Then Kazwalon called together all the Catavalani and all the neighboring tribes, friend and foe alike, to a great feast that went on month after month. And there was every meat available, and wheaten loaves baked in honey. There was milk and cheese and roots and greens. And there were cask after cask of mead and ale, and servants ready to serve everyone with the richest fare at any time for many months. And this was called one of the three extravagant feasts. And at this feast, Kazwalon made sure of his power in the land. And also he gathered three hosts of boys, 63,000 boys, and decked them all with silver torques so that they were called the Silver Horse.

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0: 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And my name.

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Shop bought, not bakery. 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

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I can't give it up.

1, gebiri, 1, 2, 3, 4, 1, gebiri, 1, 2, 3, 4,